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Who can battle with the Lord now? Not even Mayweather. Lord Jesus, on the cross of Calvary, you don't fall our hands because you're minded. You then bust our brain on a daily basis, but on your head, now the blood come out from.

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Who reach you? 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The 24 elders, when they bow, now glory, now they adore. Because they see different passions of you. See different passions of your doings. Me, I for no day this platform, they talk like this. If not be you, where they pamper. If not be you, where they show mercy. If not be you, where they show love. If not be you, where they front movement for me. If not be you, where they

0: biggest barriers to technology-driven learning in the country. The initiative unveiled by the Minister of Education, Tunji Alausa, under the Initiative for Zero-Rated Access to Educational Platforms and Content in Nigeria, is designed to make digital learning accessible to children and young people, regardless of their economic circumstances or location. Tunji Alausa also revealed that the government was working towards regulated internet access for children below 16 years, signaling a dual approach of expanding digital access while tightening protection for young users in the online environment. The minister, who spoke at the launch of the initiative, said the government was determined to ensure that the cost of internet connectivity no longer determined which Nigerian child could access quality educational resources. Nigeria's First Lady Oluremi Tinubu has reiterated the President Bola Tinubu administration's commitment to delivering on its promises to Nigerians. The First Lady stated this during the presentation of empowerment items to women in Imo State.
1: From the beginning, we started working. We hit the ground running, and we are not stopping. But we will work for now, and Nigeria will be better. That's why we are doing all we do right now.
0: The First Lady said initiative aligned to the Renewed Hope agenda, particularly its focus on women inclusion and development.
1: Recognizing the critical role women play in nation building, this program aligns with the Renewed Hope agenda of His Excellency President Bola Ahmed Tinubu, which prioritizes inclusivity, economic growth, and sustainable development for all Nigerians, particularly women, economic empowerment. Similarly, empowering women in all spheres of life is central to achieving all the SDG goals.
0: She urged beneficiaries to use the empowerment items efficiently to grow their businesses and improve the welfare of their families.
1: To the beneficiaries of the empowerment program, I encourage you to use these resources efficiently to grow your business. Let these items serve as a foundation for creating a better life for yourself and your family.
0: The First Lady said that 18,500 women will benefit from the initiative by the completion of its nationwide rollout in the nation's 36 states and the FCT. The Independent National Electoral Commission has updated the logo and national leadership details of the Nigeria Democratic Congress on its official website following a court order. The commission also indicated that the changes were made by court order as part of its compliance with a judgment concerning the party's logo and national executive structure. According to the updated information on INEC's official political party portal, the Nigeria Democratic Congress is listed with the acronym NDC, while its party logo is marked as being updated by court order. The development followed a judgment reportedly delivered on Tuesday, 8 September 2026, by Justice Joyce Abdulmalik of the Federal High Court, sitting in Abuja. The suit was instituted by the party after it challenged INEC's refusal to recognize and publish its modified logo and color scheme adopted at the party's inaugural National Executive Committee meeting. The Modupe Afiz Ogun Foundation has reaffirmed the need to equip teachers with specific learning skills to attend to students with special needs in the country. This, according to her, will ensure inclusiveness in the nation's educational sector. The wife of the Director General of the Industrial Training Fund, Modupe Afiz Ogun, made the call while declaring open a three-day 2026 Teachers Professional Development Training for staff of the ITF Model School, JOS.
2: 15 to 20% of Nigerians are estimated to have this condition, and specific learning disabilities are those conditions that impact reading, writing, comprehension of what you are reading, as well as the ability to do mathematics, that is calculations. So, which means it could impact the ability for a child to even tell the time. And this condition is a condition that goes into adulthood because it's for life. It's not something that you can medicate away or wish away. Because of that, there is a huge need for teachers in regular schools to know about this disability and know how to support their students in the class, because specific learning disability becomes apparent the moment a

0: child is of the age to start learning. It impacts the whole process of learning, be it academic skills or life skills.
1: Modupe Afizogun emphasized the need to empower the teacher with skills to attend to the mental needs of students with special needs.
0: What we intend to achieve is to have helped the teachers become more empowered in terms of resources, understanding, and the confidence to be able to work with students in their classes that may be having these conditions, and including being able to identify. So they will be trained in tools with which they can use to assess students in their class to be able to know who amongst these children need extra support. And by the way, there are people who are very, very capable of thinking outside the box. What that translates to is they are very, very creative and innovative individuals.
1: An autism specialist, Enyo Bong-Sam, raised concerns over the low level of awareness of learning disabilities in Nigeria.
2: What happens typically is that these children are repeated over and over and over and over without dealing with the root cause of what exactly is making them struggle with their learning. So this training now is to not just increase awareness amongst teachers of the ITF model school, but to also equip them with practical strategies on how to support all learners, regardless of abilities, and most especially these learners with specific learning disabilities. Curriculum or the content of the training will span from supporting learners with dyslexia, supporting learners with dysgraphia, supporting learners with dyscalculia, developing individualized learning programs, individualized education programs, individualized support plans, actually help these children and these individuals thrive and achieve their potentials as much as possible.
1: Also, the deputy director, the ITF, and principal of the ITF school, Richard Baba, described the training as an eye-opener.
3: I think about a year, if not more than a year now, we've been together. She has opened the eyes of the school to so many areas that we have taken for granted, especially in the area of pupils and then students with disability. We are, in some cases, parents look at them as being weak or children who are not normal children. But in the society today, she has made us to know that they are key people in the school community, because in the class, every child needs to be catered for.
1: Rhythm News correspondent Babatunde Ajayi reports that the training of the 75 teachers focused on inclusive education for learners with dyslexia, dysgraphia, dyscalculia, and dyspraxia, covering early identification, screening, neurodiversity, multi-sensory teaching, phonics, assistive technology, and classroom accommodations.
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0: Welcome back. The Nigerian Citizens Association South Africa has condemned the killing of Bishop Taiwo Fakunle in Johannesburg and called for a thorough investigation into the incident. NICASA National President Frank Onyekwelu said this in a statement, adding that Taiwo Fakunle was killed on Friday, September 4th, at his residence in Johannesburg. They urged the South African Police Service and other relevant authorities to conduct a thorough and credible investigation to establish the circumstances surrounding the killing. Ecuador's judiciary has sentenced former President Abdallah Bakaram and his son Jacobo to 9 years and 4 months in prison in a corruption case linked to the sale of medical supplies during the coronavirus pandemic. Abdallah Bakaram, who was removed from office in 1997, heard the decision remotely from a clinic in Guayaquil, where he was receiving medical care for heart conditions, while police officers guarded the facility. The ex-president and his son were designated as collaborators in organized criminal activity, the Attorney General's office said on X when announcing the first instance ruling. In entertainment news, Nigerian singer Adekunle Kosoko, popularly known as Adekunle Gold, has stressed the importance of genotype testing before marriage, saying couples should know their genotype and ensure they are compatible before having children. Speaking during an interview, Adekunle Gold said there is still a need for more awareness about sickle cell, adding that people should be properly informed about the condition before making decisions about marriage and having children. He said that when he and his wife met, one of the first things they did was to check their genotypes to know whether they were compatible. In sports, France has withdrawn its support for Gianni Infantino's presidency of FIFA, becoming the latest major European football nation to distance itself from the world governing body's leader. The French Football Federation announced the decision yesterday, following similar moves by England, Italy, the Republic of Ireland, and Scotland. The decision follows Infantino's controversial proposal to sell stakes in FIFA competitions, including the World Cup, to private investors. And Leeds United forward Noah Okafor has made himself unavailable for Switzerland, while Murat Yakin remains manager, saying his trust in the coach has been broken. According to Reuters, the 26-year-old announced the decision on Thursday, insisting that his limited playing time was not responsible for his decision to step away from the national team. And to end the news, a recap of the major headlines. The federal government has unveiled a major digital education intervention that will allow millions of Nigerian students to access approved educational platforms without paying for internet data. And INEC has updated the logo and national leadership details of the National Democratic Congress on its official website following a court order. The Modupe Afiz Ogun Foundation has reaffirmed the need to equip teachers with specific learning skills to attend to students with special needs in the country. And the Foreign Student Board report that the Nigerian Citizens Association South Africa has condemned the killing of Bishop Taiwo Fakunle in Johannesburg and called for a thorough investigation into the incident. And in sport, you heard that France has withdrawn its support for Gianni Infantino's presidency of FIFA. The news was edited by Asholu Ashki and produced by Shavong Namfa. You can follow us on our social media platforms at Jos937 Rhythm on Instagram, X, and Facebook. Nigeria is the only country we have. Let's avoid acts that could destabilize the nation. We are one big family. Good morning. Thank you for listening. I'm David King.
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2: 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I'm your host, Samaila Musa. Derek Prince Legacy Radio is a broadcast outreach of Derek Prince Ministries, bringing you the very best from a vast teaching archive of author and Bible teacher Derek Prince. Since Monday, we have been listening to Derek Prince teach on a rarely taught but important series titled Fatherhood. We have looked at God as our Father and three important roles of fathers: As Derek Prince wraps up this teaching today, he will be looking at what happens when fathers fail to perform their God-given responsibilities. Let us listen.
3: Throughout this week, I've been sharing with you on the theme of fatherhood. I've been explaining the three main ministries that each father has in his home: priest, prophet, and king. In my closing talk on this theme today, I'm going to speak on the subject, when fathers fail. Suppose that a father fails. What happens to his family? Or suppose that the fathers in a nation fail. What happens to that nation? Because God knew that Abraham would fulfill his duties as a father, God promised that he would become a great and mighty nation. But what about a nation whose fathers do not fulfill their duties? I'm going to turn, first of all, to the 28th chapter of Deuteronomy. This is a very interesting chapter. In it, Moses lists two things. First of all, the blessings that will come upon God's people if they obey him. Secondly, the curses that will come upon them if they disobey him, obey God. The first 14 verses contain the blessings. The remaining verses of the chapter, that's verses 15 through 68, list the curses for disobedience, for not walking in God's way and keeping God's law. Now, there are many remarkable curses listed, but I want to point out just one. In Deuteronomy 28, verse 41, Moses says, "Thou shalt beget sons and daughters, but thou shalt not enjoy them, for they shall go into captivity." The language that Moses uses is in the masculine. In other words, it's addressed primarily to fathers. Also, the word beget primarily refers to the father's part in procreating children. So this is addressed primarily, but not exclusively, to fathers. It says, "Thou shalt beget sons and daughters, but thou shalt not enjoy them." It came to me with a shock one day that not enjoying our children is a curse. And then I began to ask myself, how many parents really enjoy their children today? I was reminded of a pastor, a friend of mine, who had a large family of children, and I remember hearing him pray one day, "Lord, help us to remember that children are a blessing and not a burden." And I didn't feel somehow that he was praying with very strong faith. I don't think today that the majority of parents really do enjoy their children. Why not? What's the reason? The answer is, this is a curse for disobedience. God gave children as his greatest blessing that he could give to men and women. But when men and women, fathers and mothers, and especially fathers, do not walk in the way of the Lord, then that blessing is no longer a blessing. Moses warns the fathers of Israel that if they do not keep God's way and walk in it, then he says, "You will not enjoy your children, for they shall go into captivity." Captivity of various kinds, satanic captivities, to drugs, to illicit sex, to the occult, and to various types of cults. That's captivity just as surely as if an invading alien army had come into the country and carried them off prisoners. Why did these millions of our children go into captivity? The answer is given there in the scripture: because their fathers failed in their responsibilities. We hear a lot about juvenile delinquents. My experience is there hardly are any juvenile delinquents until there are first adult delinquents. It takes adult delinquents to bring forth juvenile delinquents. I pointed out earlier this week that one of the father's responsibilities to his family was that of a priest. In Malachi chapter 2 and verse 7, the Lord states what is required of a priest, and I want to read it. "For the priest's lips should keep knowledge, and they should seek the law at his mouth, for he is the messenger of the Lord of hosts." It's the responsibility of the priest to know the law of the Lord and to interpret it to the Lord's people. So the priest is the messenger, or perhaps a better word would be representative of the Lord to his people. This, of course, applies, as we've already seen, to the Father as priest. His lips should keep knowledge. His children and his family should seek the law of God at his mouth. He should be God's representative to them. What happens if priests fail in this function? If we turn to Hosea chapter 4 and verse 6, God declares what he will do to a family, to a nation, to a civilization when its priests fail. This is what he says. My people are destroyed for lack of knowledge. That's not lack of scientific knowledge, but that's the knowledge of the way and the word of the Lord. My people are destroyed for lack of knowledge. Because thou hast rejected knowledge, I will also reject thee, that thou shalt be no priest to me. Seeing thou hast forgotten the law of thy God, I will also forget thy children. That's a very powerful word to fathers. God says, I expected you to be the priest of your family. But because you've rejected the knowledge that your family needs, I'm going to reject you. I will no longer accept you as priest. And when your priestly ministry on behalf of your children is no longer accepted by me, then God says, I will also forget thy children. Seeing thou hast forgotten the law of thy God, I will also forget thy children. To me, that's frightening. To think that God would say to me as a parent, you've so failed in your responsibility that I'm going to forget your children. I'm just going to be toward them as if they weren't there. I'm going to write them off. They're of no more consequence and significance before me. I would say that this nation of ours, this civilization of ours, is filled with God-forgotten children. Why? Because their fathers did not keep the law of the Lord. Let me say it this way. The father who rejects the knowledge of God's law loses his right to be a priest to his family. When the father's priestly ministry is no longer available, God says, I will forget your children. That's a very, very solemn thought. As I bring this message here to a close today, I want to turn to the last two verses of the Old Testament. I don't know whether you've ever reflected on the fact that the last word of the Old Testament in the generally used translation is the word curse. It's a very solemn thought that if God had no more to say to man after the Old Testament, his last word to humanity would have been a curse. Thank God for the New Testament, which shows the way out of the curse. This is what God says in these last two verses of the book of Malachi, the fourth chapter, verses 5 and 6. Behold, I will send you Elijah the prophet before the coming of the great and dreadful day of the Lord. And he shall turn the heart of the fathers to the children, and the heart of the children to their fathers, lest I come and smite the earth with a curse. I'm impressed by the tremendous insight of prophetic revelation that looking down through the long telescope of time, the prophet Malachi, well over 2,000 years ago, was able to foresee the greatest and most urgent social problem of our day. In fact, the greatest problem of our day. What is that problem? It's divided, strife-torn homes. Fathers and children out of relationship. The children rebellious, the fathers negligent. And the prophet warns us, if this state of affairs does not change, it's going to bring a curse on that unit, whether it be a family or a nation or a civilization. God's word faces us with just two alternatives in our current situation today. We may either restore family relationships and survive, or we may allow family relationships to deteriorate and go the way they've been going the last decades, and we will perish under God's curse. Those are the alternatives. In a very significant sense, the destiny will be settled by the fathers. It's the fathers whom God holds responsible. Because God could trust Abraham to be the kind of father that he wanted, he said he'll become a great and mighty nation. But the contrary is also true. Where fathers fail and do not fulfill their responsibilities, a nation can no longer remain great. I believe that's the very crisis that confronts our nation today. Are the fathers going to return to God and fulfill their responsibilities to their families in the sight of God? Or is the present moral and social breakdown, which originated in the family and is destroying the family, is that breakdown going to continue and come to its ultimate consequence, which is a curse? It will be the decision of the fathers that determines the destiny of the nation. God requires the fathers to turn to the children. Then he promises the children will return to their fathers.
4: So we see that when fathers neglect their roles as priests, prophets, and kings in their homes, children can lose the blessing, protection, and godly direction intended for them, and this leads family to destruction. And since the society is made up of families, this eventually leads to societal breakdown. If you are a father, and while listening to these teachings, you realize that you have been failing at your responsibilities, all hope is not lost. You can still get back to God and begin to fulfill your God-given responsibilities. That's all we can have today, but we would be back same time on Monday. May the Lord bless you. 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

0: is Rhythm Sports with your Australian David King. It's a beautiful Friday in the city. And yesterday, there were some matches in the Champions League. Some big hitting, big scoring, big, big winning matches. And Manchester United is one of them. Manchester United, Sun Saba, Chin Saba. Nah, the latest with that. They met one my team. They just started scoring all the goals in their life. But it is part of it. If you catch anybody in Champions League, collect your 3 points and many goals, so you might need the goal difference at the end of the day. So it is what it is. My name is David King, and I'm here to give you details of this and others. Please stay with me. I'll be back in a few seconds.
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0: All right, welcome back. Let's start with those matches that went down yesterday. I'm sure you guys already know about them, but let me just give you some behind the scenes and some little secrets here and there. You know how it is. We dig a little bit deeper. We do small gulma. The two early matches yesterday started in draws. Ended in draws. Fenerbahce won. AS Roma won. It was an early kickoff. That's quarter to six. And Cristante scored for AS Roma. Then Brown scored for the hosts. Talking about Fenerbahce was assisted by Greenwood. That's how that one ended. 1-1 Fenerbahce and AS Roma. And then the match involving PSG Eindhoven and Shakhtar, it also ended 1-1. Shakhtar got the first goal through Mendoza, and Dest, Serginho Dest, equalizer in the 48th minute. And that one also ended in a stalemate. It's like the early games were poised for draws, the normal time games, none of the matches had less than four goals. None had less than four goals. Minimum four. And the others had five goals, either with one team or shared between them. So let's start with Bayern Munich going up against Bodo Glimt, and that one ended 5-0. Goal scorers like Musiala, normal as usual, now Harry Kane must get one or two. Alphonso Davies got one. Michael Olise got a double. Beautiful, beautiful. Anyways, Bodo Glimt had a man sent off in the 87th minute. That was just a few minutes before Michael Olise's second beauty of a goal. And Como playing their first Champions League in their history, defeated RB Leipzig by 4-1. And maybe you need to get this name in: the first ever player to score a Champions League goal for Como. It came in the 15th minute. It was Baturina. Baturina got the goal. First ever Champions League goal for Como. Baturina. Ludovicas got the second. And Diao got the third. Before Perone got the fourth. Wow, what a good day in the office for that team, talking about Como. And their coach, Cesc Fabregas, is doing a great job. Great job. Anything that is playing Como, be careful, though. They can embarrass you. They have nothing to lose. Manchester United, Sun Saba, Chin Saba. They beat Saba 4-0. Ah! Anyway, Saba is a my team. We will not use this one to say Man U is back to scoring from. It's a my team they played. Saba, they're never supposed to qualify to play Conference League. But because in their league, they're no better team, so they just presented them. Mateus Cunha. With the first goal, he was assisted by Patrick Dorgo. Oh, my guy. Patrick Chinazaikwere. Dorgo. And my best player for Man U be that, oh, by a mile. Bruno Fernandes got the first goal. Not too like the guy, sir. It was assisted by Yuri Tielemans. And Benjamin Sesko got the third goal. It was assisted by Brandon Bumo. Before Lautaro Martinez. Leandro Martinez, not Lautaro. that man you defend that way, they do like Butcher. They do like Butcher. Martinez. Man scored the fourth goal in the 16th minute. The guy is like Butcher. To the collect red card. To the collect card. Better be coming down. All right. So, congratulations, Manchester United. They gave you a my team. You collect your 3 points and four goals. That is it. Then Slavia Prague 2, Lens 3. Oh, you pity Slavia. They had a man sent off very early in the 49th minute. But guess what? They now scored first in the 51st minute. Then Lens equalized in the 51st. Lens equalized in the 73rd minute. Then again, despite being a man down, Slavia Prague scored again in the 88th minute to make it 2-1. And you'd be like, okay, this is it. They're going to win. Boom. In the 91st minute, Tuavina made it 2-2 for Lens. And Aguila now got all 3 points in the 93rd minute. Very heartbreaking. Very, very heartbreaking for Slavia Prague. Very heartbreaking. Oh, it's part of football, right? But I'm sure you want to know what the table looks like. table, Champions League table. It looks like, you know, it's just one table for all the teams, not like Group A, Group B, Group C. It's just one Champions League table from position 1 to position 36. And guess who is in the 36th position? It is Bodo Glimt. In the 35th position, it is Slovan Bratislava. And in the 34th position, it is Saba. The team Man U played. The Akamu team that Man U played. Another Akamu team was Feyenoord that Barcelona played. RB Leipzig, one my team that Como played. Now, wow. My teams. All right, but the big boys are on top. Big boys. Let me mention the big boys for you. PSG, number 1. Bayern, number 2. Barcelona, number 3. Man U, number 4. Como, number 5. Sporting CP, number 6. Stuttgart, number 7. And Man City, number 8. Those are the big boys. Then top 8 is where you go to Buga. Then the next one, the people where if things work, they might that's from 9 to 24, Abi. Aston Villa number 9, Lens number 10. 11 is Real Betis, 12 Borussia Dortmund, 13 Liverpool, 14 Madrid, 15 Arsenal. 16 AEK Athens, 17 AS Roma, 18 Shakhtar Donetsk, 19 Fenerbahce, 20 PSV Eindhoven, 21 Villarreal, 22 Club Brugge, 23 Lille, 24 Slavia Prague, 25 Atletico Madrid, 26 Inter, 27 LASK, 28 Napoli, 29 Galatasaray, 30 Viking, 31 Porto, 32 RB Leipzig, 33 Feyenoord, 34 Saba, 35 Slovan Bratislava, and 36 Bodo Glimt. It is what it is. Next round of games. You want to know when the next round of games will come up? It's just next week here. Next week. Oh, no. Wow. Why for Champions League this year the team it's not next week, it's next month. It's next month, just like a month from today on the 13th of October. That's when the next round of games will come down in the Champions League, and then they will face themselves again, just like this Tuesday, Wednesday, Thursday. Then the table will start arranging itself. Forget these people that are on top now, and some of the people that are on top actually they deserve the top. Like, I know PSG will likely be on top. Bayern will, like, even after the next round of games, they will likely still be on top. Barcelona will likely still be on top. But see this man, they could go down. Como. Adawa. God. The reason why I'm saying this is because by next match now, a team like Arsenal, they are playing Leo. You tip them to get 6 points and maybe do something. But like see Man U now, they play Atletico Madrid. Atletico Madrid don't already suffer first leg. Then go shoot Man U Pepe. Then Barcelona will still be playing Galatasaray in Turkey. Barcelona will still do something against them. Inter Club Brugge, Viking, Bayern. Bayern go kill Viking, go give Viking like 7 goals in that match. Then Feyenoord, Como. Como might still hold their own against Feyenoord. That match might end in a draw or in a narrow win for either of the two teams. And that's the way it is going to be. Is going to be panning out. Panning. Then Manchester City, PSG. Ah! That one a match. Oh! March. Next. That's the next match day. October 14. Man City, PSG. A match with that. Watch out. Watch out, Toto. Okay, let's leave Champions League and talk about other things. I want to talk about the Nigerian Premier Football League action is coming this season. This weekend. Big matches here or there. So you might want to just start praying. Well, even though Plateau United will be away, but let's still pray. Let's still pray for Plateau United because we need that 1-0 way we win. We are still a negative goal difference, so we are still on -1. Remember, we lost our first match by 2-0. Our second match, we won by 1-0. Our third match, we are going to the Maman Contagora Stadium in Mina to take on Niger Tornadoes. That match is an uphill task. I will not even lie for you. It's uphill. But let me give you the fixtures for this weekend in the NPFL. We have Abia Warriors versus Ikorodu Se'e on Sunday. Barao versus Ranchers Bees. Bendel Insurance versus Kun Califat. Enugu Rangers versus Nasarawa United. We have Inter Lagos versus Sporting Lagos. That's the Lagos Derby. Kwara United versus Katsina United. Niger Tornadoes versus Plateau United. That's the North Central Derby. Then Shooting Stars versus Kano Pillars. Big match going down. And my prayer. On Saturday, there's one match. Doma versus Eimba. So it is. That's how the weekend is going to be. I'm sure you're already asking, what is the table like in the NPFL? The NPFL looks like this. Doma United. Some teams have already played 2 games. Doma United, Barao, Kano Pillars, Ranchers. And Doma is stopping with 6 points. Yes. Some are still on one match, so you can still hope that they will arrange themselves because of the teams that went for continental football. And then you also have Plateau United is on 11th position with 3 points and -1 goal difference. So things are not yet. Don't know how to put it. My prayer is that we will not do the fasting and prayer that we did in last season. Things will be a lot better. I believe in Oga Gbenga Ogunbote, Coach Gbenga Ogunbote, to deliver Plateau United this season and give us something to really cheer about. All right, that's for Nigeria. Let's go to Europe now. But before we go to Europe, quickly, let's take a break. We'll be right back.

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1: Welcome. Still Rhythm Sports and Silverbirds for the 93.7 Jaws. Just to let you know that there will be matches in the Yoruba League this Sunday. So I'll give you the fixtures, okay? I'd like for you to follow the Yoruba League to the very conclusion because I'm excited. I love it when ethnic nationalities are given freedom to be part of the society. One more time, thank you to the Plateau people. We know they're among those people where they run our mouth, they insult Plateau people. Oh, God forbid. Plateau people, God bless you. And for anybody insulting you or saying nasty things about you, forgive them, for they know not what they do. All right, let's go to this weekend in Europe. And I'll bring you fixtures from the English Premier League and the Spanish La Liga, because that is where better action. The others now follow come. now follow. Now let them work out. But this weekend in La Liga, I'd like to let you know that the fixtures look like this. Sevilla today, this night at 8 p.m. Sevilla will be up against Valencia. All right. And then tomorrow, it is a beautiful day, 12th of September. The most beautiful day in the whole year. 12th of September, Racing Santander will be up against Deportivo Alaves. And then Osasuna will be up against Espanyol. Athletic Club will be up against Elche at 5:30 on Saturday, while Real Madrid will be up against Rayo Vallecano at 8 p.m. Celta Vigo will be up against Malaga at 1 p.m. Levante will be up against Barcelona at 3:15 p.m. Getafe will be up against Deportivo... Getafe will be up against Deportivo La Coruña at 5:30 p.m. on Sunday. And Real Sociedad, Atletico Madrid, 8 p.m. on Saturday. On Monday, it's going to be Villarreal versus Real Betis. But you know what the standings look like in La Liga at this moment. It is Barcelona top of the table, Deportivo Alaves second, Real Madrid third, Betis fourth. And then the others, Valencia is last on the table with just 1 point from 4 games. That is a terrible return. Who is the coach? The coach should be sent to jail. They should jail him. All right. Yes, let's let you know about England. Arguably the best league in the world, the most packed, the most entertaining, the most enticing, the most controversial. Now they're afraid they mess people up. You go see go koro koro, referee go say no. You go see penalty kiri, referee go say no. Then go see waiting just be like waka pass, referee go say penalty. If you shout, you collect card. This weekend in the English Premier League, Bournemouth to be up against Brentford. First match on Saturday, 12 September, the most beautiful day this year, 3 p.m. Aston Villa will be up against Nottingham Forest, also at 3 p.m. Chelsea, Hull City, 3 p.m. Chelsea, I promise never to do you people like that again. I've stopped. Natuba. Yes, yeah, so, I heard one story from Kano. I then beat one person where they talking now. I beg. I know what, you don't tell where I received beating last. The last time I received beating was in Lagos, 2002 or 2003. I don't taste small. Let me give you the story. How somebody beat me up. I was still a young man, I was still a small boy. So you get one man, an officer of one security agency. I won't call the agency, maybe the agency no longer they feel bad. Now so I enter the man porously, I beat him, carry him, throw him inside gutter. That time, if you see me, I know. For those of you now, they say I grab. I don't grab now. That time, they hit that gym. See muscle everywhere. I be like thief. So I beat the guy, throw him inside gutter. As I can't go house, they form Van Damme, Sylvester Stallone. one man just come in, another security officer will come. He said, what happened to that? Before I go open mouth, I received slap. Igbawai. Before I knew it, like four of them, security people, they came and beat me up. I beat what I collect that day. I could not recognize my face in the mirror again. I said, even if you want to revenge for your colleague, is this the way I beat him? Why you not do me equal measure? So I beg, I don't want to receive beating again. So Chelsea, I've received a lot of, they look like threats. They veil it like joke. Threatening joke from Chelsea fans. Say, if I continue like this, you know this kind, they don't go talk. They don't want to talk. So I have decided to tuba. I beg. Now trek at the trek go house. Highest, if money day small, they enter keke. I beg. I go day easy for now to catch beat. So for that reason, not tuba. I'm not gonna do that hour for Chelsea again. In fact, Chelsea, they are the best. Chelsea on a guest stadium. Chelsea on a be club world champion. Chelsea on a be pride of London. Chelsea, the best team in the whole world. Chelsea. They'll be up against Hull City tomorrow by 3 p.m. But Chelsea, since I am now your friend, be careful of Hull City. They need to respect their elders. The only team with 100% defensive record this season. No team has scored them. Even Arsenal, we get defenders where nobody, they go near them. Like Konsa and Gabriel. Arsenal not collect one goal. From the best team in England, Chelsea. Now only Chelsea don't score Arsenal this season. But you see this whole one and one play, nobody does score them. And the two guys in their defense, so Mendy and Ajayi. These two defenders, nobody said they have a play like that. Oh, Chelsea, I believe in you. You can score them. Score them so that the Arsenal will get the best defense. So I hope Chelsea fans worldwide, especially the ones in Jos, when they send message to come threaten me softly. Now don't hear now. I know now from play, they will receive slap for bus stop one day. That's how Chelsea fans collected my phone the other day. Now just at that, they play for radio. Now collect my phone. Leave me, they use touchlight phone for God knows how long. Now the trade don't reach another level, so I have decided no more Adawa. Chelsea is the best. Chelsea too sweet. Crystal Palace versus Ipswich. 3 p.m. Liverpool, Fulham. 3 p.m. tomorrow. I don't know why they keep all the home matches 3 p.m. Bournemouth, Brentford, 3 p.m. Aston Villa, Nottingham Forest, 3 p.m. Chelsea, Hull City, 3 p.m. Crystal Palace, Ipswich, 3 p.m. Liverpool, Fulham, 3 p.m. 1, 2, 3, 4, 5 matches the same time. It can only mean one thing. All the matches now, my. Sorry, apart from Chelsea own. Papa, now only Chelsea own the correct match there. Wisdom is profitable to direct. Tottenham Hotspur, 5:30 p.m. on Saturday, 12 September, the sweetest and best day of the year. Sunderland, that Arsenal. Saturday, 8 p.m. That match go tight. Sunderland, they don't respect anybody. No respect whatsoever. Then on Sunday by 2 p.m., Coventry versus Brighton. Sunday at 4:30 p.m., Man United versus Man City. Leeds versus Newcastle on Monday. That one is on Monday, 8 p.m. That's how things will be panning out. And the standings in England, the log table, Man City number one, 9 points plus 5 goal difference. Arsenal number two, 9 points plus 5 goal difference. Hull City number three, 7 points plus 3 goal difference. Then Chelsea. After tomorrow match, Chelsea will go to number four. I'm tipping them to go to number, okay. They have 6 points now. If they get another 3.9, if they score well, if they score Hull City well, they can go to number one. At least before Arsenal and Man United will play. I'm not doing a dawa for Chelsea again. Natuba. Okay. All right. All right. Let me take this call. call me. It's time for Adawa. Let the calls start flooding in. Oga Benedict is the first caller. Oga Benedict.
2: You won't call me Oba.
1: Whether na Oba or Oga, now the same thing.
2: I beg, see. The thing, don't you give me a seat, I don't like him. I go join Chelsea fan, no. Start to steal your camera.
1: I beg. I don't tire for Chelsea fan. They thief my camera, thief my phone. Now they threaten me. So I'm a Chelsea fan now.
2: Sorry,
1: Before they will carry me for inside keke, I beg. Because some of these Chelsea fans, now they are keke, they enter. If I enter the keke finish, I go see sticker inside. Lose for life. I'll call the goal. Maybe this guy no come carry me enter
2: trailer. No fear again. We'll get you covered. No worry. I got you. Get one policeman who don't retire. We'll for my angwa. The man talks, if anybody find my trouble, my column. I go tell the man, see, if anybody find trouble, see, by making for nobody.
1: Okay.
2: So nothing happened to you. Uh-huh. But yesterday, what you make me yesterday? You talk, say, Manchester United will get my team.
1: Not be my team when I play. Saba, you don't hear the name of it. You don't hear that team before for your life.
2: Honestly, I never heard them before.
1: Oh,
2: I don't like. But
1: it's good as when I load them go.
2: Yes, but me, don't forget, say anybody welcome World Cup. No be small country, but that. No be small football club.
1: Small football teams day. No be Curacao go World Cup. Curacao, no be small team.
2: Anybody? No be 11-11 will come. No be 11-11.
1: Ghana, no go World Cup. No be small team. South Africa, no get there.
2: You make rapido now, making the gather strength now. Can't do me another one. This way to do me no good. Make you talk, say, man, you try.
1: They give them the chopper.
2: Even if you won't do another one, make you do it secretly. Because so rapido, you know, so that guy get bad mouth well. I wonder how they live with your girlfriend and with your wife. People get bad mouth well.
1: God will help him.
2: In bad mouth, no, they hear. That one, that guy, I fear him. You don't push me for Manchester United. Now stronger that they come back. I beg. Make you congratulate Man U for once. Thank you.
1: All right. Congratulations to Man U. Then give them soft team. Then no pity them. Yeah, that's what we're talking about. Hello, Kasim.
3: Good morning, David King.
1: Good morning.
3: How have you been? How's your family?
1: I give God the glory.
3: David King matters, and he matters the most. So I'm starting this media awareness. And media counseling to all Chelsea fans that it's only Adawa for refreshing our system and flushing out whatever stress we have. So whatever threat they are throwing, they're going to cutter it and reverse it, throw it back to them with media counseling and awareness, because they should know that you matter a lot and you're doing it to keep them passionate about their club. So, David King, fear not. You are covered.
1: Mm-hmm.
3: On a serious note, David King, I think the Champions League is going to take its shape maybe in the next two, three games. And also, Komu, David King, is not to joke with, because I noticed that during our friendly match, and look at the way they dealt with Napoli, and they are going forward with it. I think Fabregas is cooking something in Italy, and looking at that club, that a club that he owns as a partnership, that guy has a lot of foresight. I don't

0: exporting 10 something trillion of our imports. United States is far second at 1 something trillion. It tells you a lot about the duplicity. It tells you a lot about the replication that is also going on. Again, when you also take India, India used to even be more than China in terms of where we also get our drugs, where we get our toothpaste, where we get our yogurt, and some other things that we also import into the country. Mm. But today, India is far behind. Then Germany is next. Netherlands is next. Why is China the bastion of our import today? Can we also do a psychoanalysis? Can we also ask the right question about some of these things? Do you know that NAFDAC is raising issues about the type of import that is actually coming from China? Fake toothpaste recently were discovered. And those toothpaste were traced to a company in Nigeria here, but then owned by Chinese. If you try this in their country, I'm telling you, they will tie you to a stake and they will shoot you.
1: You are finished.
0: Because they don't joke with this type of fakery. But because of the fact that we have turned Nigeria to a dumping ground, now antiseptic, you have soaps, you have detergent, you have drugs, you have clothes. That's why you discover somebody walking on the street and they say the man just fell down and died.
1: Hmm.
0: Nobody asked in the last 2 weeks, what drug did this person actually take? Where did he get that drug from? Who manufactured the drug that the man took? And because we are godly people, Muslims, Christians, no. So that's exactly how we are going to sweep it under the carpet. Nobody bothers to do an autopsy to know exactly what killed the man. And another man will still go and take that same drug. Do you know that 24 people died in Ondo State under circumstances that up to this moment nobody could even say? Some say they took herbal alcoholic drink. Some say no, they took some staples that were imported. We don't know from where, so that we don't also put allegation on where we don't know. But at the end of the day, if it is in another country, the entire state, the entire local government, the entire country will put their searchlight. In fact, there will be a statement coming from the presidency to the effect that an investigation should go on, and that investigation should get to the root of the reason why 24 people not living in the same home have to die as a result of that unfortunate incident. But in this part of the world, even you as a journalist, were you aware that 24 people died in Ondo State as a result of consuming something? Because we don't even give things that are supposed to be prioritized, we don't give them priority. And until and unless we start also looking at the sacredness of human life, let's ensure that our homes, our cities, our villages, our towns, our malls, our streets, our schools, our hospitals, they are sanctimonious. They are sacred. They are fortresses where you are sure that indeed, because you are in this town, quote unquote, then you know that hardship can never kill you. Poverty will never kill you. Insecurity will never kill you. That is why the state is existing. A disease should not kill you. Consuming things like this, and that's why people are saying they miss Dora Akinyele. I had a lady saying, stop saying you miss Dora Akinyele. What you should be asking for is development from the person that is there. But saying you miss Dora Akinyele is a way of telling the woman there that we are not seeing your work. So you don't blame people that are saying we miss Dora Akinyele. You should even encourage them to continue, because that will prick the conscience of the people that are there today to know that indeed they are not really doing what they are supposed to be doing. Dora Akinyele under Obasanjo was directly under the office of the president.
1: Yeah.
0: So she was reporting directly to the president. The president was the one that gave her all the security because she actually survived a threat that nearly claimed her life, where her ghillie was, where the gunshot actually had to hit. So it's a gunshot that hits your ghillie. It's an indication that next time it will hit your head. So the president, as a data, Olusegun Obasanjo, who has a penchant for getting very intelligent, very sterile, very fecal, very brilliant and consummate people, like the likes of El-Rufai, like the likes of Ribadu, like the likes of Dora Akinyele herself, like the likes of Ngozi Okonjo-Iweala, like the likes of Obi Ezekwesili, and so many others, including Fanny Kaode. They were the ones that were the arrowhead and the poster boys of that particular administration. At the end of the day, Dora Akinyele came out with spectacle. She came out with applause. She came out with lots of flowers and garlands. She came out with commendation to the extent that when she contested election with Ingige, as at that time Ingige was the usurper governor that ruled Anambra State for about 2.5 years, but because of the fact that he knew that he didn't win the election, Peter Obi was the one that won the election, he tried his best to write his name on the indelible sand of time. People in Anambra said what Ngige did in that 2.5 years. In fact, there's nobody that has actually achieved that feat.

0: And that's the person that Dora Akinyuli contested election for senator with. At the end of the day, they were so tight in the race that that election was declared inconclusive. They had to declare another election next week Saturday in one of the localities in that place to tell you who Dora Akinyuli is, for those that don't know who she is.
1: Hello, you know, there's something, I want to make a comparison. There is something that when you love eating a particular food and you go to that restaurant and every day they serve you that food, then one day you wake up and you eat that food and you notice that the taste has changed, you will ask the question, is it the same food that used to serve me?
0: Mm.
1: They will tell you, no, today there's no, this ingredient is missing, this ingredient. You will say, no wonder, because the taste has changed. Why are we always talking about Dora Akinyuli? It's because of her performance, because of her doggedness, because of her fearlessness. How about the current NAFDAC boss? How many times have you heard her shutting down facilities? Because whether we like it or not, there are countries today, Bello, that you dare not go there and open a factory to say that this is a factory for counterfeit products.
0: Mm.
1: While this is for authentic products, choose the one you want.
0: Yes.
1: Because if you go to France, if found guilty, Bello, you will be charged at least 300,000 euros.
0: Mm-hmm.
1: If you go to the United States of America, you either go to prison for 10 to 20 years and also a fine of $2 million. If you go to countries like Singapore, Bello, they have that strictness that anything that looks like counterfeit and they and they're able to prove it, you are also going to prison, and you even pay their own Singaporean dollar, 100,000 of it. Go to Saudi Arabia. Of course, we don't even need to talk about Saudi Arabia, because it's a country where if you dare do anything illegal, be rest assured that even if you are going to bring an angel, they will tell you that we are building paradise on earth. For that reason, even the angel will back us that what we are doing is right, because we don't allow room for impunity. Go to Hong Kong, go to Turkey, go to United Arab Emirates, go to Italy, go to Belgium, go to Ireland, and see how they are very strict about issues like this. But the question is, how did we allow this to come to Nigeria? Is it that we are looking for a cheapest path? Are we looking for simple path? Are we looking for an easy way out? Little wonder we have these challenges of food poisoning left, right, and center. Drugs that are ideally not supposed to be consumed by animals, human beings are consuming them. Foods that are not supposed to be consumed by animals, human beings are consuming them. Then you ask yourself the question, who is the Minister of Health in Nigeria, and who is the Commander-in-Chief that all these things are happening, and yet it appears like the Chinese people are just cashing out in this part
0: it's
1: of the world?
0: It's only in Nigeria that you want to buy even drug, and you go to the chemist and they tell you this is the original one.
1: Yes.
0: And it is sold at so-so
1: no
0: amount.
1: Price.
0: But if you want this one, it is cheaper, but the efficacy is actually reduced. Who's supposed to be regulating that? Because when people are collecting salaries, you go to some ministry as you speak right now, you see redundancy. You see nonchalance.
1: Mm.
0: You see them doing nothing. But that is a ministry that is supposed to be on the streets. I always ask about the Consumer Protection Agency.
1: Yeah.
0: What exactly is that federal agency doing? When somebody wakes up in Yanko Lee this morning, he brings it on their WhatsApp platform that it seems we are broke. Can we increase the price of spaghetti? And they all agree in the WhatsApp platform, let's increase it by 2,000. And that person with impunity will actually increase that thing. And that thing stands. Nobody arrests him. Nobody prosecutes him. You go to the first shop, they will tell you the price is this. You go to the next shop so as to make it look like it was not planned. They might remove 15 naira. So you ask yourself, what is the difference between this one and that one? That's what they do. Because they know that in this part of the world, you take the factors of production. You are talking about land. You are talking about capital. You are talking about labor. Nobody has increased any of this. But these people decide to increase their own without anything that has increased in terms of the production. And yet, the entire government just sits down and relax. As far as they are concerned, they are eating 3 square meals. How about the downtrodden? How about those people that are always queuing up to vote for you at elections? Are you sure they are actually eating? Are you sure that this increase that we are seeing in the air is not affecting them? When the price of petrol goes up a little, you will see these transporters, hijacking and increasing their own transportation. When that same transportation comes down, when that same price of petrol comes down, it takes a lot to convince and persuade the transporters to bring down their prices. Why? Are we a lawless country? That's why I always say that when you go to a country and you see the way the country is organized, you don't need anybody to tell you that this is not my kind of place to throw debris. Because they've already shown you. If you see that video of that woman, she's a Nigerian driving a truck in Japan. But if you see where truck drivers are parking, I'm telling you, Pamdunquiz, you think it's Aso Rock. The entire place is embedded with marble. The entire toilets are so clean. She entered the toilet herself to show the video. Imagine if the places that the downtrodden in Nigeria looks like that. Who will be blaming government almost every time? Even the normal road, the streets, that is the responsibility of government, because the security and welfare of every citizen is the responsibility of government. Part of the security is to ensure that the road that people are passing is actually okay. How many roads are even okay? That is even what the constitution asks them to do. Will the people of Anguanjarawa see that video of that woman in Japan and smile and say, no, it is actually normal? No, they will actually tell you that this is where truck drivers are hibernating. They are resting there. They don't sleep there. But if you see the type of light, illumination, the type of facilities, Wi-Fi that is actually there, then what is the old... How old is Japan? How old is Nigeria? Can we start this comparison to be able to see even the challenges that Japan faced after the Second World War? Do you know that that's a country that was affected by the Second World War? But they picked up their pieces. Look at where they are today. Today, you see every Nigerian telling you it's because of the Civil War. Civil War of 1967 to 1970. The Second World War is 1949. But these people today, if you see what they have actually done in their country, you ask yourself, wait, where is the Hiroshima and Nagasaki? Where because exactly you go there, Japan?
1: You will not even see
0: traces of that war in that particular country.
1: Hello, you see, this issue of price control, it is everywhere. Besides Yonkwali, go to Rukuba Road, go to Niger Avenue, go to any market, any business, whether it's the oil, whether it's the textile. In fact, all of them have their WhatsApp groups. We have been following some of them. It's just that we don't want to mention names. But every marketer, they have their WhatsApp group. They have calls they make. Some of us have been where they make the calls, and they will pretend that it's only a particular place. But below, everywhere they do this. Go and even if you have a friend that is into textile, ask them. They will tell you that we have bought products, but we need to hear how much we need to sell it before it arrives here. So this issue of price control, we are calling on the government. They need to rise up, do the needful, go across the length and breadth, not only on the plateau, but across the length and breadth of the country. Because I've seen people, even in the oil business, they will make calls. They will say, this place is selling so amount, so we need to reduce our own. No, this place is selling so amount, we need to increase our own. So this whole thing is not just tied to the provision business. It's everywhere. Every marketer, every business person, they have a WhatsApp group that they communicate. Anybody that want to dispute that, come and dispute it here, because we know how they make their money, and we know how they are actually extorting the average person, as you rightly put out, Bello. Now, talking about development, Bello, can we ask ourselves the question, where did we get it right? Wrong, rather. Because when General Yakubu Gowon commissioned the car factory in the 70s, what really happened? By now, we should be talking about producing fighter jets, producing aeroplanes. But no, we only saw a minister of aviation who went and borrowed an airplane in Ethiopia, came and rubbed it on the face of Nigerians, told Nigerians that, in fact, we now have our own air fleet. Only for Ethiopia to say, no, come on, this contract has ended. The agreement we had was that you only go and pose with this for this period of time, return our aeroplane, and remove that paint that you put there. Bello, I'll give you an example.
0: They're spending millions of dollars.
1: Now, I'll give you an example. Somebody bought a property here on the plateau, and the person that sold it to him, you know what he said? He said, when the community asks you, maybe the traditional leaders ask you, tell them that no, the place was leased out to you. That is a setup. The guy said, no, I will tell them that I bought it. If they say I should give them a commission, I will give it so that I know that I own the property, because that's a setup. Somebody will buy something from you and you still say, no, tell the people that, no, I borrowed you that thing. that means you have committed yourself. So we spend a lot of money. At the end of the day, we end up with a borrowed or a hired aeroplane. And today, we don't have it. Where is the man today? If we ask the question, probably if the man find himself in the corridors of power, his sins might be forgiven, according to some people. Let's pay some bills. We'll be right back. This is Political Update. Stay here.
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3: Give it up

0: Right, welcome from the break. Still political update, and this story that we are analyzing is to also prick our conscience going into the 2027 election. Ask yourself the question that Bello used to ask: how was your life before the administration in your state, and how is your life now that you have this administration in your state? And going into the next election, is it that you want to continue on that trajectory, or you need to make some changes? Because we saw what happened to Nigerians in 2015, where they decided to use the Buhari tsunami and won elections even when they cannot perform in office. But they hid under the shadow of late President Muhammadu Buhari and they won election. We saw what happened in 2023, the Obi tsunami. So many people, very unpopular, they don't even have any business in the corridors of power, but because they just saw that there is light at the end of the tunnel because of the man Peter Obi, they went into election, won election, and today, just to tell you that they had no vision, they had no any party, template or ideology. Today, they have all jettisoned the same party that they campaigned and won election under, and they will tell you that it's good to actually identify with the party at the center, because if you don't do that, you will not get the benefit. Who told you? It means you don't even know what the constitution says. Every representative is entitled to equal treatment, except when given appointments for chairmanship of a house committee or whatever. But even at that, the house rules does not say that you must not give anybody a position. Everybody will be carried out to head a position or be a member of a certain committee. But because some people just feel the best thing to do now is, since we have won under this person, and now that he's not there, let's go through this person again. So they don't even have a direction. They don't even have a pack. They are more like people that always carry passengers on the road. Little wonder you end up in the hands of the wrong people.
1: Don't you go be take it. Tomorrow exists because of today. And what you do today determines what you reap tomorrow. And can you ask yourself where the PDP is today? Because between 1999 and 2015, the party controlled the federal government for 16 consecutive years. Yeah. And that was a party that described itself as the largest party in Africa. Today, that party is actually struggling with an absurd question. Can the PDP still function as a serious national political party? That is the question that everybody is actually asking right now. And the party has spent enormous time dealing with disputes over its leadership, over its structure, over its legitimacy. And that's supposed to be a lesson to every politician out there, especially those that are in the APC. The APC have not even ruled for 16 years. Yes.
0: Yeah.
1: The PDP ruled the same country for 16 years. At the time, they had 30 governors in their kitty. So somebody would also tell you that, no, even after 2031, the APC will continue to ride roughshod on Nigerians. Be cautious about that statement, because there are dynamics that actually even go about with power. And once that dynamics are tweaked, once Nigerians are also tired, once hardship and uncontrolled insecurity is also pervading the atmosphere, then you would definitely see that unanimity from Nigerians like we just saw in 2015. And you know that prominent members have departed the PDP. Others have even threatened to leave. Even those that are actually there now, they are just there because probably they don't even have a choice than just to be there. And the Supreme Court has also intervened, but it has failed to resolve the dispute that that party is actually even facing as we speak right now. But let me tell you something, Pam Dunquist. Losing an election does not necessarily destroy a political party.
0: Sure.
1: In fact, it's supposed to be a tacit turn. It's supposed to be the turning point for that political party. You can actually lose president, you can lose governors, you can lose legislatures, and still remain formidable if you retain a coherent organization, if you retain a political identity that is actually enough to imbue confidence into the mind of the people, knowing fully well that indeed you are selfless, knowing fully well that you are altruistic, and indeed you are even rebuilding in the order to also ensure development and around the length and breadth of the entire place. But when your electoral defeat is actually coming and is not giving any hope and scintilla of despair is what they are seeing, definitely what is happening to the PDP today is definitely what's going to also happen to you. Electoral defeat can even become the beginning of renewal. Because when a party is willing to examine what went wrong and make the difficult changes that follow, then the more serious danger comes when the organization becomes consumed by an internal struggle that leaves little room for the larger political contest. Families, as we speak right now, are struggling with the cost of food. As we speak right now, people are struggling with transportation. As we speak with you, young Nigerians are looking for opportunities and employment. In fact, if you are not a member of a senator's family or a rep member's family, you cannot get a job in this part of the world. This are enough reason for the opposition to be unanimous about their ideas, to ensure that at least they sell this same ideology to the people, and they will also get the buy of the people. As we speak right now, businesses are trying to survive rising costs as a result of removal of subsidy. There is unreliable infrastructure and uncertain economic environment that is also existing. That is what they're supposed to cash in on. Unfortunately for them, they are fragmented. And once you are fragmented, you should also be able to expect the consequence of your fragmentation. The opposition is fragmented like a broken mirror. The APC, as we speak, control 32 out of 36 seats. That is a dominance that has led political analysts to wonder this could open the door for dictatorial tendency. The ADC has accused the APC of systematically shrinking Nigeria's democratic space, engineering crisis in opposition parties to entrench a one-party state. But yet, what have they done to domesticate the ideology in the minds of the people that we are the solution? Instead of them to come together as one, we are seeing them again. The repeat of 2023 is about to happen, where Peter Obi have said, I am not going to collapse my structure for Atiku. Atiku have said, I am not going to collapse my structure for Peter Obi. Kwankoso have said, Atiku, you are a chieftaincy holder in Adamawa. Go back to Adamawa. The contest is not for you. It is for young, agile people like us. Just give us the support. Then we will, in turn, take care of you. And Atiku has responded and said, I am not ready to capitulate in this particular contest. The Tinubu camp will be smiling.
0: Sure.
1: The Tinubu camp will see all this as a very wonderful whiskey song that they will continue to dance to. I'm sure that this morning they will be calling Rarara and K1 the Ultimate, their official musicians, to probably hold a party, because that is just a way of giving them the key to Aso Rock in 2027. During colonial rule, we were eager to kick out the colonizers that we never even made plans to even look at the power or the ideology or the template or the framework after the handover of power. There were no elite consensus about what we wanted out of our new republic and how we wanted to get there. We never developed a consciousness about the definition and responsibility of both the demand and supply sides of leadership. This is exactly what is happening now. The people that are supposed to be engineering the change, they are themselves fragmented. Just like those that fought for the colonial rule to exit the country. They were not thinking about the life after. Now what the ADC, the NDC, each of them is thinking of is, in fact, don't be surprised they started sharing ministerial appointment for themselves.
0: Well, did I remind you that there was somebody who said he wanted to become the president of this country, and 89% of his appointments from Plateau State.
1: In fact, I'm among the ministers.
0: Yes, Bello was one of the ministers. Luca Pante was one of them.
1: And you ask yourself, where is the position of the constitution? You want me to come and work for you? And the only way you can do that is to go unconstitutional.
0: Yes.
1: You have appointed more than 15 people as ministers.
0: Yes.
1: And they are all from Plateau State.
0: Yes.
1: Are you going to tweak the constitution? In fact, the indication of an unserious person was when the man came to see us and he came on an Okada. And you will ask yourself, a presidential candidate in Nigeria?
0: No, he wants to play low. He wants
1: in Nigeria. Well, and no. The other one that hosted, I had to host him. Instead of him to host me, he wants to contest election as president of Nigeria. He's from the southeast. And the only thing he's putting on the table for me, because we met at one of the eateries in Bauchi, is the fact that he's an Igbo Muslim.
0: So?
1: And Buhari has said that he's going to hand over only to somebody that probably is a Muslim, but is an Igbo like him. At the end of the day, I was the one that paid for our meal.
0: Well, good for you. At least you are doing your own investigative journalism very well. Now, Bello, you said something about unpreparedness. Okay? Now, probably some of our leaders then thought that the colonial masters were actually eating fat on us. Yes, they were. But what have we put in place to say that if today we ask them to go, this is how we are going to capitalize on it? Because before now, the colonial masters built the rail tracks. By now, we should be having electric rails, not revamping the old ones that are dead. Bello, go to different train stations. Go to Kuru, go to Ganawiri, go to, I think, Tahos also. Go to other train stations. Go and see the facilities that they are lying fallow there. Go and see the technology that was used there. When you want to change the track, there are levers that are there. All you need to do, each one has their numbers. If the train is going on track 3 and you need it to go to track 4, you just push it and push this one. Automatically, the rail will just shift and align with that track 4 that you want the train to go to, so that there's not going to be an accident. Now, I'll give an example here on the plateau, Rentier to be precise. There's a young man that was doing a business. He had a facility and the business was thriving very well. The guy was making good money, but he was not owing the owner of the facility. But the owner of the facility thought that if this person that does not own this facility is actually making this kind of money, I think I will do better. He collected the facility that he wants to use it. The man said, is it that you want me to increase money? He said, no, I want to use it. Bello, from the day he collected that place has become a shadow of itself. And people were going there probably because of the business ethics that the other person, the tenant, actually understood and imbibed. But now you just collected. You didn't even know how to go about the business. This person must have trained himself, must have paid a lot of money to understand the dynamics of dealing with people when they come to patronize your business. Now you collected the place. The place is almost lying fallow now. You are trying everything possible to make it look as if it's working. And that is just the perfect example of how we find ourselves in this part of the world.
1: Quiz, you see, once you also start a business or an institution on envy and jealousy, that is exactly the catastrophic consequence that also comes with it. And I just remember with nostalgic feeling my own experience personally when I was actually teaching in Jabal Nur International School at Ring Road over there. I remember we were actually using the building of one Alhaji. I don't want to mention his name as we speak right now. And the man probably felt that we were making a lot of money. So he said we should exit the building and he wants to start a school in that same place. You don't have a background of a school. You don't have any kind of experience that you can also latch on. And do you know what happened? We were already building our own building as at that time. He didn't know. So when we moved, he started his school. I was called among the good teachers by one of our very good friend. We call him Haba Haba, my brother. I'm sure maybe he might be listening, Mr. Idris. I sat down with that man and he said that I should announce the amount I want to receive. Because he was told that if they get me to their side, then the entire children of that school will come back to this place. But I told him something that I will get back to him. But in my mind, even though I was just in my early 20s, I was asking myself, I was a nobody. This is the school that gave me a platform. They didn't just give me a platform. They allowed me to be going to school, university.
0: While still teaching.
1: While still teaching, they tweaked my timetable to suit that woman company. Yeah. So is it the best way to pay them? So I didn't tell him I wasn't coming back, but I didn't go back. They kept calling me. Later on, they decided to allow me to be. Guess what? When trailer entered between Damalam Idris and the owner of that school, 8 months, he didn't collect his salary. I said, this will have been me. That's why sometimes you should have foresight. Don't allow greed to take over whatever you're doing.
0: Sure.
1: Do you know that they ended up in court?
0: Okay. The same person that called you to come.
1: The same person that called me to come, in fact, the school crashed after 2 years. Some of the things that he cannot sustain. You can just look at an entire class and you say you are giving everybody scholarship. So children kept coming. In fact, he was using his personal car to go and pick children from town to the school. At the end of the day, can you sustain that? Simply because you think you're fighting with another person, can you sustain that for an institution that's supposed to be paying itself? There were so many students in the school, but then were they really paying school fees, or you just wanted to show that indeed you also can run a school? That school crashed.
0: Now, we are saying this because 2027 is coming, and of course, Nigeria deserves the best. Nigerians deserve the best. We need to get out of this position we find ourselves in and move forward. Like Bello said earlier during the week, nobody should come and look you in the eyes and tell you that I am going to return fuel to 200 naira. And you ask the question, how? Because the value of naira is not as it used to be way back in 1999 and to date.
1: What is the cost of crude?
0: That's the question.
1: What is the cost of refining?
0: Compared to back then.
1: What is the cost of transportation? What is the cost of logistics? What is the cost of miscellaneous? I'm talking about the international market.
0: Yes.
1: So that when somebody comes with vaboos, kind of gibberish for you. You should be able to ask them, are you going to be producing this particular fuel from water? Because it's only what you get from water directly that can be as cheap as 100 to 50 naira. But when you have to go through the process that is internationally legalized and recognized, like the one we are having, then you are telling Nigerians that indeed you'll be selling that particular product for 200 and Nigerians are clapping, then they should be ready to face what that man faced in that school. Because will that team be sustained? That is the question. And indeed, that's why we love it when people say truth to power.
0: Yeah.
1: When the Catholic Conference, Catholic Bishop Conference, went straight to Aso Rock, and they warned that a weakened democratic space makes it increasingly difficult for citizens to hold government accountable, but that you know that accountability is not just the job of institutions.
0: Yeah.
1: It is the job of citizens. How many Nigerian citizens actually gave gallants and flowers to the Catholic Bishop? In this part of the world, in this program, we don't care who is speaking the truth. We follow the man that is speaking the truth because that is exactly what will actually liberate us. But if we want to start looking at the religion of the person saying the truth, we will miss the point. If the man that is in your own religion is actually clapping and saying all is well, the killing should continue. Then another person says, no. Let's speak truth to power so that we can be able to get to the root of our problem. Who would you go with?
0: Bello, we have not changed our stance and will never change it in order to impress anybody. What is right is right. We try to do it even when nobody is doing it. The truth is the truth. We say it even when nobody is saying it. Bello, the Catholic Bishops Conference of Nigeria, Bishop Kuka is a member. But have we changed our tone?
1: No.
0: When Bishop Kuka was actually, speaking truth to power from the days of Jonathan down to the days of Muhammadu Buhari, we clapped for him.
1: Yes.
0: And said, indeed, you were speaking the minds of Nigerians.
1: Yes.
0: But suddenly, the man just lost his biro and paper. And
1: he uses to write at Christmas
0: and Easter.
1: Easter.
0: Now, we ask the question, where is Bishop Kuka? What is Bishop Kuka's position today? Because before now, we're clapping for you. But now you suddenly lost your voice and you've gone into oblivion trying to make it look as if there's no insecurity in this country or that Nigerians are not actually passing through hardship. And we said, no, Your Grace, it is not true. Is it because you have been given an appointment or what?
1: Exactly.
0: Because if not for this appointment, probably... We are not saying that exactly, but we are saying probably you will have been speaking. But now you have been made a pro-chancellor of a university in Kafanchan.
1: Yeah.
0: And now you are not trying to actually make it look as if everything is right. But can we ask the question, if we continue on this trajectory, how do we see the nation in the next 5, 10, 20 years? Because as we speak now, right now, Bello, truth be told, we have gone backwards, and probably we might just be destroying what the colonial masters actually built. And we are saying this so that Nigerians will understand. And talking about popularity or political party popularity, Bello, you must not be in a popular party to win election if you are connected with the people.
1: Yeah.
0: In Osun State, who would have thought that an accord party, that probably when you go to 700 local governments in Nigeria today and ask them, do you know any party called A party? They will ask you which party is that. You say, okay, Accord party.
1: Yeah.
0: They will ask you which party is that.
1: Yes.
0: How many people knows about a party called...